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0: After Tuesday, even the calendar goes WTF. 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
1: Hey, don't forget, coming up here tomorrow morning, got another chance for you to win that $1,000. A keyword for you happens at 9 a.m. is a two for Tuesday, giving you two from Hendrix right now.

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1: Hanging out with you Tuesday night. It's Battle on a Twofer Tuesday. 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Right now, giving you a twofer from Seeger. 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
1: Now, this may be the wildest preparation anyone has ever had for a doctor's appointment. Hey, what's going on? It's Battle. A Minnesota assisted living facility is under investigation after a resident was reportedly given 18 shots and a beer within 24 hours. He arrived at his appointment with a blood alcohol level of 0.23 and was sent to the emergency room. He reportedly said he'd rather go home and continue drinking. I'm guessing the doctor's first recommendation was fewer pregame drinks.
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1: Shout out to my buddy Dave listening on the iHeartRadio app. He's like, Battle, I need a twofer from Metallica. And Dave, give you a twofer right now. Appreciate you listening, man.

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1: It is a two for Tuesday, giving you two from Sabbath right there. It's Battle hanging out here with you tonight on Instagram. 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
1: I mean, it wouldn't be a two for Tuesday without a little twofer from Led Zeppelin. And don't worry, Stairway is after Over the Hills and Far Away.

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Hey, it's Battle. 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

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Billy Idol and Steve Stevens get in the Rock and Roll Hall of Fame. November 14th, Peacock Theater Live. We'll have some of that coverage, but then it will also be edited, sliced, diced, polished, and played back in December. Red Hot Chili Peppers, Under the Bridge.

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That's TP. That's his nickname. Two-letter basis around here. Don't come around here no more. This is 7 Mary 3 and Cumbersome. It's kind of how the vocalist sings. He growls.

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I'm talking Green Day, Basket Case.

0: 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Twisted Sister. Sometimes they go under the name of Bent Brother. I want to talk about their anniversary tour in a couple minutes. 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

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Cope here, Mark Coppola, DJ License to Party. 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

0: Oklahoma's classic rock, Q94.7. Phil Collins in the air tonight. Now, here's what I'm hearing. First of all, he's getting inducted a second time to the Rock and Roll Hall of Fame as a solo artist. But I hear he wrote enough new songs for a new album. Well, there you go. Before that, we had Hot Blooded by Foreigner.
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0: 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We have listeners streaming us and hitting the red talkback mic trying to pronounce the Foo Fighters like Christopher Walken. I can't do it. I can try. Foo Fighters. Foo Fighters. That's my hero. Why don't you try it?

Journey's playing on Q94.7. Happy hump day to you. And Saturday Night Sports is back in Norman on the OU campus. I know you're excited. It is your chance to get in the practice yelling Boomer again on a Saturday night as OU soccer has a home exhibition against Seminole State.

0: Kickoff is at 8. Kickoff? Is that right? Tip-off? Soccer off?
1: For soccer?
2: Face-off?
0: Yeah, I don't know. Either way, you're going to avoid the heat and be able to cheer on your Sooners and an excuse to get back on campus before football takes over what we know as football everyday life here soon. So, OU Soccer versus Seminole State, Saturday night in Norman, kickoff at 8.

0: 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Text anytime you like, BMMS, and whatever you'd like to say to 82945. We had a boss here, and he always had stuff on his desk, and I would always go in and turn things when he wasn't in there, because everything had to be at a 90-degree angle, but he had a lot of tchotchkes and stuff like that on his desk. Well, a Texas man, he thought he had a cool Civil War souvenir on his desk. He had it for years. His son found a 20-pound iron object while fishing, and the family used it as decoration and a paperweight. Then a truck driver with military experience looked at it and said, that's going to explode.
1: It was a landmine, wasn't it?
0: The bomb squad confirmed it was a Civil War era artillery shell.
1: Oh, wow.
0: They took it to a military range and blew it up safely.
1: That's cool.
0: How many times? Because people pick up stuff off their desk and like, eh?
1: Yeah.
0: They toss it around.
2: Yeah.
1: Right. Sir, that's a live grenade.
0: Life is wild, man. I feel like sometimes I'm reading a science fiction book when I hear stories about people and the things they do. And you're like, yeah, no, that's ridiculous. But it totally happens.

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1: You know what sandwich is never made in a professional sandwich shop?
0: Hold on.
2: I got a guess already.
0: Lay it on us.
2: PB&J.
1: Goddamn right.
2: Yeah.
1: You never see that in any kind of sandwich shop.
2: You really don't.
1: Well, they should.
2: You do see it in restaurants.
0: It would have to be like, it'd have to be high level.
2: Yeah.
1: High-end PBJ.
0: Like, okay. You just can't do Welch's and Jif. You just can't.
1: Right, right.
0: You gotta do something that
2: I can.
0: No, you can, but if you're gonna sell it, you gotta do something a little more elevated.
1: Because anybody can make a Jif and Smucker's at the house.
0: Part of the appeal to like a Jimmy John's or some of these other places, they have the ingredients you don't carry in your home.
1: That's right. Fair.
2: Like what the drillers do with the deep fried uncrustable.
0: Yeah. Ooh-wee. Chances of you deep frying an uncrustable, damn near zero.
2: Mm-hmm. Yeah.
1: So what is, with that being said, what's a high-end peanut butter? See, these are questions that need to be answered.
0: Homemade. Maybe it's got molasses in it. I don't know.
2: Who knows? Yeah.
1: All right.
0: There are sandwich shops that do PB&J.
1: Really?
0: Hmm. Yeah.
1: Wow, okay. I stand corrected.
0: Recommend a restaurant or chain that serves PB&J. I'm looking it up.
1: Using AI for this?
0: No.
1: Okay.
0: There's a bar in Philadelphia called South Philly's Tap Room that serves PB&J on thick sliced bread.
1: Okay.
0: Battered, rolled in cornflakes, and fried. Get work. Mm-hmm. We're going to Philly.
1: Take my money.
0: Not,
1: that sounds delicious.
0: Not for a Philly gross cheesesteak.
1: But for another simple sandwich.
0: Understand that statement, by the way. Philly cheesesteaks are good. Mm-hmm. The one that they sell when you go to the tourist trap,
1: Right. You got to go to some local restaurant.
0: Yes.
2: Yeah.
1: Just because you show up in Philly and get us, you know.
0: Yes.
1: Philly steak and cheese doesn't mean anything.
0: It's definitely got to be crunchy peanut butter for upscale.
1: Well, here's a couple of the brands that they come up with. Luxury peanut butter. Here's what they define it as. Luxury peanut butter features small batch artisan processing, unique culinary ingredients, and premium single origin nuts. Exemplified by brands like Big Spoon Roasters, Spread the Love. Georgia Grinders is another one. Okay. And matcha peanut butter is another one.
2: Okay.
1: I never knew there was high-end peanut butter.
0: Oh my gosh, dude. Huh. It's insane. So there is a restaurant called PB&J, and I'll let you guess what they sell. And here's a couple variations that's on the menu for gourmet PB&J sandwiches.
1: Nice.
0: The Red Eye.
1: Okay.
0: Espresso peanut butter.
1: It's coffee flavored.
0: Dark chocolate raspberry jam.
1: Okay.
2: Okay.
0: An old, sounds good. An old fashioned salted pecan butter, apple jam with bitters and orange zest.
1: Yeah.
0: Like an old fashioned cocktail.
1: Yeah. That doesn't sound good at all.
0: Superfood, cacao nib, almond, butter, blueberry acai, gojo berry jam.
1: Oh,
0: hippies.
1: Yeah, right.
0: Old school. Peanut butter with strawberry jam or marshmallow fluff and grape jam when in season.
2: Mm, yum.
1: Yeah. You got to get that seasonal grape jelly.
0: New school, almond butter with strawberry jam. I will say some almond butters slap. Mm-hmm. Most of them don't, though.
1: Yeah.
0: Not like peanut butter. The Indian, curried cashew butter, spicy mango chutney, arugula, and sliced daikon radish.
1: Ew. That just doesn't sound appetizing at all whatsoever.
0: Because it's different? Open your palate, bro.
1: I'm all about trying some new things, but it just seemed, okay, chutney and arugula.
2: You don't want veggies with your peanut butter and jelly.
0: So arugula is pepper, right? It's going to taste like black pepper. Okay. So that's all you're doing. You're adding a spice.
1: Okay. Curry.
0: The Italian.
1: Okay.
0: Didn't know they did this. Toasted pine nut butter.
1: Pine nut butter?
0: Yeah.
1: Like peanut butter, but pine
0: nuts. Using pine nuts. They're really small. Mm. With sage, basil cherry tomato jam, arugula, EVOO, balsamic, smoked provolone. You lost me at the smoked provolone.
1: Yeah.
0: I don't need cheese in my PB&J.
1: Olive oil and vinegar? Vinaigrette?
0: Well, balsamic can be sweet.
1: Okay.
0: So it's going to, and tomato jam usually is amazing.
2: So the balsamic with the tomato would be good.
1: Who'd have thought a savory peanut butter and jelly sandwich?
0: Right.
1: Usually they're sweet, right? You get all the sugars from the peanut butter and then the sugars from the jelly. So it's a very sweet meal.
0: But you can, like, balsamic, you can get in a, like a syrup, like a glaze.
1: Right.
0: And it's pretty sweet.
1: Okay.
0: So, but I think you're right. That feels more like a, you know what you're not seeing? Not a pistachio butter, because pistachio butter is so good. Mm-hmm. What's that Dubai butter. Chocolate
2: yeah.
0: stuff?
2: Oh, yeah.
0: Have you had that, Gimby? Dubai
1: I've
0: chocolate?
1: Had the Dubai chocolate. Yeah. Remember when the rainbow nut butter people brought their stuff in?
0: That's right.
1: That was really good. Okay. So, I like pistachios as they are. They're a little hard to work when they're in the shells, but other than that, they're not bad. They're good. They're good nuts.
0: Chocolate haze, a chocolate hazelnut butter, dark cherry, and a Chianti jam. Mm. The Elvis.
1: Let's guess. Peanut butter and bananas.
2: Yep.
0: And Quaaludes.
1: Yeah.
0: Peanut butter, banana jam, and bacon.
2: Yum.
0: This brand's own bacon.
1: Well, I've never thought about putting bacon on it.
0: Yeah.
1: Okay.
0: Yeah. Add marshmallow fluff to any sandwich. Done. Marshmallow fluff on a PBJ.
1: Game changer, huh?
0: I think so.
2: Yeah.
1: Okay.
0: It definitely makes it sweet.
2: Flutter butter? Is that what they call them? Or butter fluff?
0: What movie are you talking about?
2: Yeah.
1: Fluffer Nutter.
0: Yeah, Fluffer Nutter.
2: Yes.
0: Yeah. I had no idea that place existed.
1: Yeah. That's cool.
0: So you can do high end.
1: Yeah. I never thought about it. Because it's always been so simple. It's what you feed your kids for lunch when they go to school. Or you're poor and you just need to eat.
0: I'm surprised there hasn't, somebody texted in, hasn't been a PB&J dessert pizza.
1: Yeah.
0: Dessert pizzas usually don't land.
1: Yeah. They're all right.
0: They're novel, and you'll go, that's fun.
1: Yeah.
2: Yeah.
1: Like, when I go to Cece's, I always get their dessert, like their apple pizza, apple crisp pizza or whatever. And,
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0: 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Two nights, one stage, all brought to you by Capital One. Good morning, Lindsay.
1: Good morning, Corbin. So I didn't know that yesterday was chocolate chip cookie day, but my kids let me know because they were like, hey, we need to make cookies tonight. I said, oh, really? We do? What's the occasion? They said, well, it's chocolate chip cookie day. And I looked it up and yeah, apparently it really was. So I asked them, is this their favorite cookie? I mean, so that was the discussion. What is the best? And I didn't even put Oreo into the conversation because I knew they would go directly to Oreo. But my husband believes that Oreo isn't a real cookie at all. He's like, no, it's full of nastiness. So I'm like, all right, let's.
0: It's a grocery store cookie.
1: Yeah, right. There you go.
0: You can't make an Oreo.
1: Right. So they went with chocolate chip versus snickerdoodle. And snickerdoodle in my house apparently is more popular than a chocolate chip
2: cookie.
1: No
2: way. Snickerdoodles are trash.
1: They're not
0: chocolate chip. Mm-hmm. Yeah, they're fine, but they're not chocolate chip.
1: Right.
2: I'd rather have a sugar cookie than a goddamn snickerdoodle.
1: Ooh, not me. No.
0: I think sugar cookies are vanilla and blah.
1: Yeah.
0: They're very bland. They're missionary.
1: But I was like, who am I raising? Who are you kids?
2: Bunch of psychopaths.
1: Yeah.
0: Apparently you're not raising them, like, and that's why.
1: Yeah, exactly. Like, Mom, no, the chewy goodness. I mean, they actually almost had me talked into it. But I can't live without a chocolate chip cookie.

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0: to spit. And when something happens to you in your life, something exciting, you always make that first phone call. You call someone, right? Like with good news, sometimes bad news. So I'm going to name the activity, and you tell me who your first phone call is going to be.
1: Okay.
0: To whom it is. Now, there's a little caveat here. You can only use your spouse or significant other one time for this list. So you got to really think.
1: Okay.
0: All right. So I'm going to give you the activity. You tell me who your first phone call would be. First activity is golfing.
1: Like to invite them out?
0: Yep. Or? Yeah. Who are you going with? Who's your first phone call going to be?
1: I feel my answer is going to be the same on all of these, but that's my brother. No, you said just spouse.
2: Yeah.
1: Yeah. So
2: let him finish.
0: Okay.
1: Yeah.
2: My insurance man.
1: Yeah.
0: Okay. I like it. Golfing for me, because I suck at it.
2: So do I.
0: Yeah. I'm going to probably call one of the football coaches, because they tend to golf.
2: Okay.
0: An Italian dinner.
1: I'm just going to stay home and eat peanut butter and jelly.
2: You don't like Italian food.
0: Yeah.
2: This is a tough one. My wife would be so mad, but I don't want to burn that so quickly.
0: Right.
2: My brother.
0: Okay. I'm going to call Mike Bausch from Mandolini's.
1: To join you for dinner?
0: Yeah.
2: Yeah. Okay.
0: He'll know what to... He's Italian. He'll know what to order.
2: Okay.
0: Yeah. Concert tickets.
1: That'll be my brother.
2: My friend Tommy.
0: Okay. I'm going to call up my girlfriend Kim.
2: Why?
0: Because she's a good time. She likes concerts.
1: Yeah, she is. Hey, now.
0: A sporting event.
1: That's going to be my brother.
2: What sporting event?
1: Yeah, I get that. We got to figure out which one we're talking about here, because that does make a bit of a difference.
2: Football, my wife would like to go. MMA,
1: Yeah. Football, it's going to be a toss-up between either one of them. If it's a Niners game, it's going to be my girlfriend, because we're both Niners fans, right? But ultimately, in the end, it's probably going to be my brother regardless.
0: Okay, you're going to a boxing match in Vegas.
1: That's going to be my brother.
2: See, I'm going to Vegas.
0: Ooh.
2: I'm gonna call my brother, but I ain't going.
1: You just gonna send him?
2: No. Change my mind, we're not gonna go.
1: Oh man, got me all worked up to go to Vegas to watch boxing.
2: I don't know if there's a boxing match I would travel for at all.
1: Yeah, I'm with you. I'm not a big enough fan.
0: I feel like I would sell my tickets online. Now, a football game could be NFL.
2: Could also be high school.
1: Right. Or college.
2: Or college. Or Pop Warner.
1: Hey,
2: or
1: guys,
2: flag.
1: We're getting together for Pee Wee football today.
2: Right. No, are we playing or watching?
0: You're watching. You got tickets to an NFL football game.
2: This is, I guess, my wife.
1: Yeah.
0: Ooh. Okay, I'm taking my son, my oldest.
1: Your favorite, yeah, for sure.
0: Okay, you're in an ambulance during a medical...
2: Why would I urine in an ambulance? Oh, got it.
0: You are in an ambulance during a medical emergency. Who is your first phone call going to be to?
1: That's going to be my brother. He's my emergency contact.
2: My mom, because I've already burned my spouse.
0: Okay, yeah.
1: Had to take her to the football game. Now she's going to be sitting there worried about you because you're in an ambulance.
2: Yeah.
0: I am calling my mother as well, because she can call whomever, and I know she will. If you need to buy a new car, who are you calling?
2: Like, I need to buy a new car, like, sell me one or buy a new car, help me navigate it, finance it?
1: Yeah.
0: Possibly help you buy a new car to navigate it.
1: I'm not calling anybody. I just do that on my own. But, I mean, just to play the game, I guess if I have to, I'm calling my brother.
2: My bank. Someone's got to help pay for it.
1: Yeah, right.
0: I'm going to call, I mean... The obvious choice would be, but I don't want to burn it. So I'm going to call.
2: He'd be so mad.
0: I know, but I'll just call our buddy Austin, who also is in that industry.
2: Have you seen that trend online where guys feed their buddies' wives food, like hand feed?
1: No.
0: No.
2: This is that. Your husband, why are you calling Austin?
0: Uh-huh. Because I don't want to burn it.
1: Right. She wants to be able to take
2: him
1: to a football
2: game. He won't understand that. It's the same thing like the feeding the spouse trend that's online. Like every guy's like, whoa.
0: That's hilarious.
2: Not cool.
0: Need to fix an existing car.
1: Oh, I'm definitely calling my brother. Not the first time I've had to do that with him.
2: Gimpy.
0: Oh, yeah. Nice. I will call Gimpy's brother.
1: He'll call me. I'll call my brother. It works out.
0: Yeah.
1: Hey, Scott.
2: That's what I really meant.
1: Corbin's car's acting up. You mind helping me out?
0: If you found out you're pregnant, or if you found
2: news.
0: Out you're...
2: I'm calling the news.
0: Yeah. Or if you found out your spouse is pregnant.
2: Oh, okay.
1: I'm still calling the news because I'm fixed.
2: Yeah, I'm calling a lawyer.
1: For real.
0: Yeah.
1: Mm.
0: I'm calling the Discovery Channel.
1: You've got some questions to answer, lady.
0: Yeah. You have a rash that you can't identify. Who you calling?
1: I don't think anybody I know.
2: The doctor?
1: Would be able to identify said rash. So, yeah, I'm calling urgent care, making a doctor's appointment, something to that effect.
0: Yeah, I'm calling my nurse practitioner. You just won $1 million. Who are you calling?
1: I'm calling my brother.
2: My boss.
0: Yeah,
2: the birds.
0: Yeah, I'm going to call my lawyer.
2: You mean get a lawyer?
0: Yeah. You just won $1 billion. Who are you calling? Can't say brother.
1: I can. I can and I will. But I like Corbin's answer of calling the boss first. $1 billion, man. Up yours. I'm out.
2: No one.
1: Right. Keep that a secret.
2: Yeah, I ain't calling a... I'll call myself.
0: Yeah, I think $1 billion, I'll be calling the boss first.
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2: Good morning, Corbin. Word around the barn is that more people in America are smoking weed more than cigarettes. Yes, the 2025 National Survey on Drug Use and Health. I bet you didn't know that existed. And they have revealed that for the first time ever, chronic has surpassed cigarette use in the United States. They say last year, 43.8 million Americans ages 12 and up. Thought that was kind of interesting. Out there surveying 12-year-olds, asking them, hey, man, I know you're in the sixth grade, but how much weed do you smoke a day? How many cigarettes do you smoke a day, Junior? Anyhow, these kids or people 12 and up, they admitted to using marijuana regularly in comparison to the 36.1 million Americans that say they smoked the cigarettes. It says despite weed's growing popularity, it's still dwarfed by the booze, which was used regularly by over 121 million Americans just in 2025.
1: Wow. I think sometimes those stats sound crazy because they started doing the research.
2: Right. Mm-hmm. What do you mean by like they started?
1: There's never been a comparison before.
2: Oh, okay. Like until 2025? I think there has been. I'd have to go back and do some research.
1: No, because they're just now starting to mainstream. When you've got over half the states in America that are have made it legal, quote unquote, to have weed.
2: That's fair.
1: And they've also made it a pathway. It was even illegal to do research on weed.
2: That's fair. That's fair. So it starts here with 43.8 million 12-year-olds smoking chronic.

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1: Dad sues after teacher advises kid to cut back on the Doritos.
2: Hey, fatty.
1: Yeah, so this happened in the UK, where a dad has lawyered up and filed a suit against the school council, claiming damage of over $13,000 for discrimination and injury to feelings, and another $8,000 for breach of duty and human rights. So the boy in question is a 12-year-old with autism, and the suggestion from the teacher to seek out healthier snacking alternatives crossed the line, according to dad. The dad also claims that this is the second time his son has been targeted by the administration after his son was involved in an altercation with another student who was tormenting him. His son decided to choke the other kid, and he was pulled off the other student with excessive force, his dad says, leaving him bruised on both arms for weeks. And he even had photos to back up the claim. And the school did not deny pulling off the child off of the other student. So the judge hears both sides and ended up tossing the case out and ordered the father to pay the legal fees of the school council.
0: Good.
1: Yeah. Not only that, but he told the dad that no child has the right to put their hands on another student and they should feel safe at school.
0: Yeah. I think the dad's being wild.
1: I agree.
0: Now, how do we know the school said that?
1: They admitted.
0: Well, they tell a lot of kids to have healthy choices.
1: Exactly.
3: Mm, right.
1: Exactly.
3: But to be like Simon, you need to lay off the Doritos, brah.
0: And also, your kid got in trouble. Mm. How are they supposed to stop it?
1: Mm-hmm.
0: Lightly pull him off?
1: Right.
3: Right.
1: Yeah. It's their job to protect all the children.
0: Yeah, even the ones that are fighting each other.
1: Exactly. Mm.
0: Why did he fight the other kid?
1: He was tormenting him.
3: Getting picked on.
0: His son was tormenting another kid?
1: No.
3: The other kid was tormenting this kid.
0: That's the father's take.
1: Mm-hmm.
0: That's not necessarily, that might not be true.
3: Right.
0: My kid would never do that unless they were tormented.
3: Right. Of course. In all reality, your kid's just an asshole.
0: Yeah.
3: A bully.
0: Yeah.
3: Mm-hmm.
0: Your kid might be the fat bully.
3: Right. Now lay off the Doritos, fatty.
0: I think the school should say, hey, eat healthy.
1: Right.
3: For sure.
0: But to look at one kid, like if they go, class, eat healthy. And you, Simon, slow down on those Doritos. That's another thing.
3: Yeah.
1: Right.
3: Yeah, you shouldn't do that.
0: Or, Miss Smith, can I get my Doritos? Well, remember, we're trying to eat healthy. We might need to lay off the Doritos. That's not a real critique.
3: Right.
1: Exactly.
3: It really depends on how she said it, and we're not there.
0: Right.
3: We're taking Simon's word for
0: it. But our parents will sometimes go, well, you can't tell my kid what to do.
3: Mm.
0: They can. That's why you have them there.
3: Right.
1: We will get a letter at the beginning of the school year, all parents, that'll get sent home, and it'll say what snacks are allowed and not allowed in the classroom.
0: We get that, too, and it's enforced for the first 4 days.
1: Yeah.
0: And then it goes away because...
1: Mm-hmm.
3: Are the kids just willy-nilly eating in the classroom whenever they want?
1: No, but they'll have, like, certain times where, okay. You know, like, if they have, like, a reading hour or something where they can have a snack in class or, you know, or special days where, you know, we're going to eat lunch inside the classroom today or something.
0: Some schools have rules like you can't, there's no soda. Some schools have, like, hey, no drinks that are red.
1: Right.
0: Because it did, you know, stain stuff.
3: Right.
0: Things
3: right.
0: like that.
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0: 24/7. The Chickasaw Cultural Center is hosting a free Oba Passage. I'm not getting that right. Shouldn't have done that. I know I'm not. Anyway.
1: Way to murder that one.
0: Let me take two. The Chickasaw Cultural Center is hosting their Native Film Festival Friday and Saturday. 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

0: 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And a couple ways to do that is use the iHeartRadio app. Use that red talkback mic. 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His name is Toast. And he survived more than 3 days inside a Utah apartment building that was destroyed by a fire.
1: Oh, wow.
0: The fire burned for 60 hours. Wow. Part of the building collapsed. And just like every other cat, it's stubborn, but it survived. And Toast owners thought he was dead, but firefighters found him alive inside a closet, wet, cold, but completely fine.
2: Was his name Toast before the fire?
0: Yeah. No, that was his name.
2: Who the hell names their cat Toast?
3: I don't know.
0: Who gets cats? That's really my question.
2: Right. Crazy ladies.
0: Crazy ladies.
3: Oh, I have one.
0: Oh, hey, one goat. You can build 1,000 bridges, but one goat.

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0: Q94.7, Oklahoma's classic rock with some Tom Petty there. Hey, on Friday, I don't know if you realize that Friday is International Beer Day.
1: It's also my birthday.
0: Yeah. Well, what's a bigger deal?
2: I believe it's
1: my birthday.
2: Yeah. I believe it's IPA Day.
0: Oh, really?
2: Yeah. It's not International. I'm pretty sure it's IPA Day.
0: Is that because that's all you drink is IPAs?
2: No, it's because I know about IPAs.
0: Okay, well, listen. Cloud Puncher at the Lively Hotel is celebrating either way. They're celebrating by allowing us to drink around the world. They are hosting International Beer Day by embarking on a global beer adventure.
1: Like at Epcot Center.
0: Yes, exactly. Okay. Wow, not bad for someone who's never been.
1: I watch TV.
0: Yeah, okay. So from 11 a.m. until 11 p.m., it's a free event. You show up. You get a month-long passport to drink beers from around the world. Mm. It's pretty cool. You know, they've got the...

0: rooftop, good eats, and apparently some good beers to sippy sip on from 11 a.m. until 11 p.m.
1: IPA Day is the 6th. International Beer Day is the 7th.
0: Okay, so.
2: All right. Roll them all together.
1: Why do you? I don't know.
2: Whatever.
1: It's confusing. But I'm down for a trip, beer-wise.
0: Absolutely. again, at the Cloud Puncher at the Lively Hotel.
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0: 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Text anytime you like, BMMS, and whatever you'd like to say to 82945. We had a boss here, and he always had stuff on his desk, and I would always go in and turn things when he wasn't in there, because everything had to be at a 90-degree angle, but he had a lot of tchotchkes and stuff like that on his desk. Well, a Texas man, he thought he had a cool Civil War souvenir on his desk. He had it for years. His son found a 20-pound iron object while fishing, and the family used it as decoration and a paperweight. Then a truck driver with military experience looked at it and said, that's going to explode.
1: It was a landmine, wasn't it?
0: The bomb squad confirmed it was a Civil War era artillery shell.
1: Oh,
0: they took it to a military range and blew it up safely.
1: That's cool.
0: How many times? Because people pick up stuff off their desk and like,
1: Yeah.
0: And they toss it around.
2: Yeah.
1: Right. Sir, that's a live grenade.
0: Life is wild, man. I feel like sometimes I'm reading a science fiction book when I hear stories about people and the things they do. And you're like, yeah, no, that's ridiculous, but it totally happens.

0: Q94.7, Oklahoma's classic rock.
1: You know what sandwich is never made in a professional sandwich shop?
0: Hold on.
2: I got a guess already.
0: Lay it on us.
2: PB&J.
1: Goddamn right.
2: Yeah.
1: You never see that in any kind of sandwich shop.
2: You really don't.
1: Well, they should.
2: You do see it in restaurants.
0: It would have to be like, it'd have to be high level.
2: Yeah.
1: High-end PBJ.
0: Like, okay. You just can't do Welch's and Jif. You just can't.
1: Right, right.
0: You gotta do something that
2: I can.
0: No, you can, but if you're gonna sell it, you gotta do something a little more elevated.
1: Right, because anybody can make a Jif and Smucker's at the house.
0: Part of the appeal to, like, a Jimmy John's or some of these other places, they have the ingredients you don't carry in your home.
1: That's right. Fair.
2: Like what the drillers do with the deep-fried Uncrustable.
0: Yeah. Ooh-wee. Chances of you deep frying an Uncrustable, damn near zero.
2: Mm-hmm. Yeah.
1: So what is, with that being said, what's a high-end peanut butter? See, these are questions that need to be answered.
0: Homemade, maybe it's got molasses in it. I don't know.
2: Who knows? Yeah.
1: All right.
0: There are sandwich shops that do PB&J.
1: Really?
0: Hmm. Yeah.
1: Wow, okay. I stand corrected.
0: Recommend a restaurant or chain that serves PB&J. I'm looking it up.
1: Using AI for this?
0: No.
1: Okay.
0: There's a bar in Philadelphia called South Philly's Tap Room that serves PB&J on thick sliced bread.
1: Okay.
0: Battered, rolled in cornflakes, and fried. Get work. Mm-hmm. We're going to Philly.
1: Take my money. That sounds delicious.
0: Not for a Philly gross cheesesteak.
1: But for another simple sandwich.
0: Understand that statement, by the way. Philly cheesesteaks are good. Mm-hmm. The one that they sell when you go to the tourist trap,
1: Right. You got to go to some local restaurant.
0: Yes.
2: Yeah.
1: Yeah, yeah, yeah. Just because you show up in Philly and get a, you know.
0: Yes.
1: Philly steak and cheese doesn't mean anything.
0: It's definitely got to be crunchy peanut butter for upscale.
1: Well, here's a couple of the brands that they come up with. Luxury peanut butter. Here's what they define it as. Luxury peanut butter features small batch artisan processing, unique culinary ingredients, and premium single origin nuts. Exemplified by brands like Big Spoon Roasters, Spread the Love. Georgia Grinders is another one. Okay. And matcha peanut butter is another one.
2: Okay.
1: I never knew there was high-end peanut butter.
0: Oh my gosh, dude. Huh. It's insane. So there is a restaurant called PB&J, and I'll let you guess what they sell. And here's a couple variations that's on the menu for gourmet PB&J sandwiches.
1: Nice.
0: The Red Eye.
1: Okay.
0: Espresso peanut butter.
1: It's coffee flavored.
0: Dark chocolate raspberry jam.
1: Okay.
2: Okay.
0: Right. An old fashioned salted pecan butter, apple jam with bitters and orange zest.
1: Yeah.
0: Like an old fashioned cocktail.
1: Yeah. That doesn't sound good at all.
0: Superfood, cacao nib, almond, butter, blueberry acai, gojo berry jam.
1: Oh,
0: hippies.
1: Yeah, right.
0: Old school. Peanut butter with strawberry jam or marshmallow fluff and grape jam when in season.
2: Mm, yum.
1: Yeah. You got to get that seasonal grape jelly.
0: New school, almond butter with strawberry jam. I will say some almond butters slap. Mm-hmm. Most of them don't, though.
1: Yeah.
0: Not like peanut butter. The Indian, curried cashew butter, spicy mango chutney, arugula, and sliced daikon radish.
1: Ew. That just doesn't sound appetizing at all whatsoever.
0: Because it's different? Open your palate, bro.
1: I'm all about trying some new things, but it just seems, okay, chutney and arugula.
2: You don't want veggies with your peanut butter and jelly.
0: So arugula is pepper, right? It's going to taste like black pepper. Okay. So that's all you're doing. You're adding a spice.
1: Okay. Curry.
0: The Italian.
1: Okay.
0: Didn't know they did this. Toasted pine nut butter.
1: Pine nut butter?
0: Yeah.
1: Like peanut butter, but pine
0: nuts. Using pine nuts. They're really small. Mm. With sage, basil cherry tomato jam, arugula, EVOO, balsamic, smoked provolone. You lost me at the smoked provolone.
1: Yeah.
0: I don't need cheese in my PB&J.
1: Olive oil and vinegar? Vinaigrette?
0: Well, balsamic can be sweet.
1: Okay.
0: So it's going to, and tomato jam usually is amazing.
2: So the balsamic with the tomato would be good.
1: Who'd have thought a savory peanut butter and jelly sandwich?
0: Right.
1: Usually they're sweet, right? You get all the sugars from the peanut butter and then the sugars from the jelly. So it's a very sweet meal.
0: But you can, like, balsamic, you can get in a, like a syrup, like a glaze.
1: Right.
0: And it's pretty sweet.
1: Okay.
0: So, but I think you're right. That feels more like a, you know what you're not seeing? Not a pistachio butter, because pistachio butter is so good. Mm-hmm. What's that Dubai butter. Chocolate
2: yeah.
0: stuff?
2: Oh, yeah.
0: Have you had that Gimby Dubai
1: I've
0: chocolate?
1: Had the Dubai chocolate, yeah. Remember when the rainbow nut butter people brought their stuff in?
0: That's right.
1: That was really good. Okay, so I like pistachios as they are. They're a little hard to work when they're in the shells, but other than that, they're not bad. They're good. They're good nuts.
0: Chocolate haze, chocolate hazelnut butter, dark cherry, and a Chianti jam. Mm. The Elvis.
1: Let's guess: peanut butter and bananas.
2: Yep,
0: and Quaaludes.
1: Yeah.
0: Peanut butter, banana jam, and bacon.
2: Yum.
0: This brand's own bacon.
1: Well, I've never thought about putting bacon on it.
0: Yeah.
1: Okay.
0: Yeah. Add marshmallow fluff to any sandwich. Done. Marshmallow fluff on a PBJ.
1: Game changer, huh?
0: I think so.
2: Yeah.
1: Okay.
0: It definitely makes it sweet.
2: Flutter butter? Is that what they call them? Or butter
0: fluff? What movie are you talking about?
2: Yeah.
1: Fluffer Nutter.
0: Yeah, Fluffer Nutter.
2: Yes.
0: Yeah. I had no idea that place existed.
1: Yeah. That's cool.
0: Well, you can do high-end.
1: Yeah. I never thought about it. Because it's always been so simple. It's what you feed your kids for lunch when they go to school. Or you're poor and you just need to eat.
0: I'm surprised there hasn't, somebody texted in, hasn't been a PB&J dessert pizza.
2: Eh.
1: Yeah.
0: Dessert pizzas usually don't land.
1: Yeah. They're all right.
0: They're novel, and you'll go, that's fun.
1: Yeah.
2: Yeah.
1: Like, when I go to Cece's, I always get their dessert, like their apple pizza, apple crisp pizza or whatever. And,
3: it was okay. You're not getting rid of us that easy. The Big Mad Morning Show will be back next on Q94.7.
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1: 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Good morning, Lindsay.
2: Good morning, Corbin. So I didn't know that yesterday was chocolate chip cookie day, but my kids let me know because they were like, hey, we need to make cookies tonight. I said, oh, really? We do? What's the occasion? They said, well, it's chocolate chip cookie day. And I looked it up, and yeah, apparently it really was. So I asked them, is this their favorite cookie? I mean, so that was the discussion. What is the best? And I didn't even put Oreo into the conversation because I knew they would go directly to Oreo. Mm-hmm. But my husband believes that Oreo isn't a real cookie at all. He's like, no, it's full of nastiness. So I'm like, all right, let's.
1: It's a grocery store cookie.
2: Yeah, right. There you go.
1: You can't make an Oreo.
2: Right. So they went with chocolate chip versus snickerdoodle. And snickerdoodle in my house apparently is more popular than a chocolate chip
3: no
2: cookie.
3: No way. Snickerdoodles are trash.
2: They're not
1: chocolate chip. Mm-hmm. Yeah, they're fine, but they're not chocolate chip.
2: Right.
3: I'd rather have a sugar cookie than a goddamn snickerdoodle.
2: Ooh, not me.
1: No. I think sugar cookies are vanilla and blah.
2: Yeah.
1: They're very bland. They're missionary.
2: But I was like, who am I raising? Who are you kids?
3: Bunch of psychopaths.
2: Yeah.
1: Apparently you're not raising them, like, and that's why.
2: Yeah, exactly. Like, Mom, no, the chewy goodness. I mean, they actually almost had me talked into it. But I can't live without a chocolate chip cookie.
1: Chocolate chip's the way to go.
2: Yeah.

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12: 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And this robot is rolling in negative 88 degrees Fahrenheit.
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20: When added to an antidepressant, Rexulti was proven to significantly reduce depression symptoms more than an antidepressant alone. 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
2: Good morning, Corbin. Word around the barn is that more people in America are smoking weed more than cigarettes. Yes, the 2025 National Survey on Drug Use and Health. I bet you didn't know that existed. And they have revealed that for the first time ever, chronic has surpassed cigarette use in the United States. They say last year, 43.8 million Americans ages 12 and up. Thought that was kind of interesting. After 12, surveying 12-year-olds, asking them, "Hey, man, I know you're in the sixth grade, but how much weed do you smoke a day? How many cigarettes do you smoke a day, Junior?" Anyhow, these kids or people 12 and up, they admitted to using marijuana regularly in comparison to the 36.1 million Americans that say they smoked the cigarettes. It says despite weed's growing popularity, it's still dwarfed by the booze, which was used regularly by over 121 million Americans just in 2025.
1: Wow. I think sometimes those stats sound crazy because they started doing the research.
2: Right. Mm-hmm. What do you mean by like they started?
1: There's never been a comparison before.
2: Oh, okay. Like until 2025? I think there has been. I'd have to go back and do some research.
1: No, because they're just now starting to mainstream. When you've got over half the states in America that are have made it legal, quote unquote, to have weed.
2: That's fair.
1: And they've also made it a pathway. It was even illegal to do research on weed.
2: That's fair. That's fair. So it starts here with 43.8 million 12-year-olds smoking chronic.

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1: Dad sues after teacher advises kid to cut back on the Doritos.
2: Hey, fatty.
1: Yeah, so this happened in the UK, where a dad has lawyered up and filed a suit against the school council, claiming damage of over $13,000 for discrimination and injury to feelings, and another $8,000 for breach of duty and human rights. So the boy in question is a 12-year-old with autism, and the suggestion from the teacher to seek out healthier snacking alternatives crossed the line, according to dad.
3: Fat.
1: The dad also claims that this is the second time his son has been targeted by the administration after his son was involved in an altercation with another student who was tormenting him. His son decided to choke the other kid, and he was pulled off the other student with excessive force, his dad says, leaving him bruised on both arms for weeks. And he even had photos to back up the claim. And the school did not deny pulling off the child off of the other student. So the judge hears both sides and ended up tossing the case out and ordered the father to pay the legal fees of the school council.
0: Good.
1: Yeah. Not only that, but he told the dad that no child has the right to put their hands on another student and they should feel safe at school.
0: Yeah. I think the dad's being wild.
1: I agree.
0: Now, how do we know the school said that?
1: They didn't say. They admitted.
0: Well, they tell a lot of kids to have healthy choices.
1: Exactly.
4: Mm, right.
1: Exactly.
4: But to be like, Simon, you need to lay off the Doritos, brah.
0: And also, your kid got in trouble. Mm. How are they supposed to stop it?
1: Mm-hmm.
0: Lightly pull him off?
1: Right.
4: Right.
1: Yeah. It's their job to protect all the children.
0: Yeah, even the ones that are fighting each other.
1: Exactly. Mm.
0: Why did he fight the other kid?
1: He was tormenting him.
4: Getting picked on.
0: His son was tormenting another kid?
1: No.
4: The other kid was tormenting this kid.
0: That's the father's take.
1: Mm-hmm.
0: That's not necessarily, that might not be true.
4: Right.
0: My kid would never do that unless they were tormented.
4: Right. Right. Of course. In all reality, your kid's just an asshole. And
0: yeah.
4: A bully.
0: Yeah.
4: Mm-hmm.
0: Your kid might be the fat bully.
4: Right. Now lay off the Doritos, fatty.
0: I think the school should say, hey, eat healthy.
1: Right.
0: For sure. But to look at one kid, like, if they go, class, eat healthy, and you, Simon,
5: slow down on those Doritos.
0: That's another thing.
4: Yeah.
1: Right.
4: Yeah, you shouldn't do that.
0: Or, Miss Smith, can I get my Doritos? Well, remember, we're trying to eat healthy. We might need to lay off the Doritos. That's not a real critique.
4: Right.
1: Exactly.
4: It really depends on how she said it, and we're not there.
0: Right.
4: We're taking Simon's word for
0: it. But parents will sometimes go, well, you can't tell my kid what to do.
4: Mm.
0: They can. That's why you have them there.
4: Right.
1: We will get a letter at the beginning of the school year, all parents, that'll get sent home, and it'll say what snacks are allowed and not allowed in the classroom.
0: We get that too, and it's enforced for the first 4 days.
1: Yeah.
0: And then it goes away because
4: Are the kids just willy-nilly eating in the classroom whenever they want?
1: No, but they'll have, like, certain times where, you know, like, if they have, like, a reading hour or something where they can have a snack in class or, you know, or special days where, you know, we're going to eat lunch inside the classroom today or something.
0: Some schools have rules like you can't, there's no soda. Some schools have, like, hey, no drinks that are red.
1: Mm-hmm.
0: Because it did, you know, stain stuff.
4: Right.
0: Things
4: right.
0: like that.
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Hey, Lenny Kravitz is going to be at the Choctaw Casino in Durant. 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
1: We love hearing from you guys. 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His name is Toast. And he survived more than 3 days inside a Utah apartment building that was destroyed by a fire.
2: Oh, wow.
1: The fire burned for 60 hours. Wow. Part of the building collapsed. And just like every other cat, it's stubborn, but it survived. And Toast's owners thought he was dead, but firefighters found him alive inside a closet, wet, cold, but completely fine.
2: Was his name Toast before the fire?
1: Yeah. No, that was his name.
2: Who the hell names their cat Toast?
3: I don't know.
1: Who gets cats? That's really my question.
2: Right. Crazy ladies.
1: Crazy ladies.
3: Oats. I have one.
1: That's all right. One goat. You can build 1,000 bridges, but one goat.

0: 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This life is more than just a read-through.
1: Break's over. 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Lindsay, Corbin, and Gimpy are the Big Mad Morning Show. 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

Q94.7. Welcome to your hump day. It is Wednesday, August 5th. It's Maria Melito, and another keyword's coming your way right after this from Ozzy Osbourne.

0: in the bush.
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1: Well, I guess the next big holiday weekend to look forward to is Labor Day weekend. 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

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I really do love that Sting and Shaggy are good buds. You know, they like best buds. I love that. Anyway, they did The Last Ship together, right? So here's The Police and Every Breath You Take.

0: you turned it up loud in high school and college, it's still here. 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

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Steve used the talkback mic and asked for Queen from A Night at the Opera. It's Bohemian Rhapsody.

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0: Oklahoma's classic rock, Q94.7. Hotel California from the Eagles. Well, they just added some more shows at the Sphere for January 2027. January 15th and 16th and the 22nd, 23rd. You can do a pre-sale sign-up at eagles.com. The pre-sale is actually starting a week from today, Wednesday, and then the regular tickets are going on sale on Friday, the 14th. Now, why am I telling you all this? Because we're giving you chances to win money all day today. You can win a grand in your hand, and you could buy Eagles tickets at the Sphere. Why not, right? Okay, you got 9 chances at winning $1,000. And as soon as we give you the keyword, just enter it on our website. And we're going till 5 o'clock.
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1: 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You're going school shopping. 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
1: Another keyword's coming up this hour, so you can win $1,000, a grand in your hand. In fact, it's coming up in 2.5 minutes, right after the Doors.

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1: Oh my, oh my. It's coming up in 20 days on August 25th. And it's coming up in Starbucks. Know what it is?

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1: 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A grand in your hand, $1,000 could be yours. We'll have another keyword coming your way next hour. And we're going to 5 o'clock, by the way. Here are the Red Hot Chili Peppers.

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No, we're not bringing on the heartbreak. We're trying to bring $1,000 into your life. 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

0: enough to remember the third-degree burns from those metal slides you went down at the park, you may be entitled to financial compensation. 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
1: Playing one for the birthday boy, guitarist Pat Smear from Nirvana, followed Dave into the Foo Fighters and has been at his side all the way through. Happy birthday, Pat. 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
1: They come from the land of the ice and snow, from the midnight sun, Iceland, Led Zeppelin, Seven Nation Army, White Stripes. You know, certain songs, when they become the sports anthems, I mean, I think Queen intended it to be. Obviously, We Will Rock You, but you think about, like, Europe with the Final Countdown or Jack White. I mean, he's got money, but they got paid a dollar every time that theme was used at a sporting event. Could you imagine what that number would be?
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I want to get you to the bank. 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
1: But Don't Let Go, 38 Special, Eric Clapton, Slow Hand, The Master with Cocaine, Whitesnake as well. Ken Daschau, Rock in the Afternoon. As I asked and found out, why was he nicknamed Slow Hand? He plays fast, he's so smooth, and it was a real answer. The answer was, it took him so long to change the strings, if he broke a string on his guitar, that there was one night early in London, he was playing a club and broke his string, and Jimi Hendrix and Pete Townsend were in the audience, and he handed the guitar to Townsend and said, can you change the string for me? Pete said, no. And Jimmy said, I'll do it, because it was taking him that long to do it.
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1: Ken Dash out. Rocking a hump day Wednesday, trying to get you to the bank with a grand in your hand. Another keyword coming up right after the top of the hour. Get you out of that box. Here's Alice in Chains.

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I remember when those guys tore it up at the iHeartRadio Music Festival a few years back. They're out on the road. So are these guys, Guns N' Roses.

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94.7. Ken Dash out sending this out to Keith, Jerry, and Lila. They're working on being a tribute and playing music by trios. Said, Ken, we're working on this song. Could you play it for us? Go get it. I mean, the drum.

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1: Rocking into a Wednesday night with the little band from Little Rock that exploded. I love the vocals of keyboardist Amy Lee. Ben Moody, this features Paul McCoy, their big hit, Bring Me to Life.

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Eddie Vedder's songs, his writing, never shies away from going right into the heart of the matter, like Daughter. Here's Pearl Jam.